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1: So Patrick Swayze and young Mr. Abrams got on the plane and came down, and we hung out, and it was a match made in heaven, because he was extraordinary. As you think he might be, he was even better. And we

0: I lived long enough to see this happening.
1: You didn't. You never had a jump shot ever?
0: Yeah. Look. No.
1: No.
0: Never had a jump shot. I was a great runner. You know what I was? I was a really good runner.
1: Okay.
0: Because I could go straight. If I was going in a straight line, I was great. If I need to carry something with me and throw it, not so much. Not so much. But I could run my little tail off.
1: Okay. Very good. If you don't mind, let's take a break. I'd love to come back and talk to you about your acting.
0: Oh.
1: And your movie career. And
0: oh, that? Trip. Sure.
1: Yeah, of course.
0: I'll talk to you about anything, anytime.
1: I appreciate that. All right. We're here on the Rich Eisen Show with Whoopi Goldberg live.
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12: Game 4 on Monday. Chance to go to the finals. What's it going to take?
13: 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I mean,

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0: 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Still more to do here on the New York Knicks post game show. We'll be back. We'll hear from Coach Mike Brown. We'll also get some thoughts from Landry Shamet. And
1: it's Saturday, May 23rd, 2026, and this is game night.
2: Brunson has it, he'll bring it to the front court, and he will dribble it out. The New York Knicks are one win away from a trip to the NBA Finals for the first time since 1999. The Knicks, behind 30 from Jalen Brunson, beat the Cleveland Cavaliers 121-108 to take a 3-0 series lead.
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4: That call courtesy of ESPN Radio. And yes, the Knickerbockers, the New York Knickerbockers are just one win away from returning to the NBA Finals after a near quarter century absence. The Knicks absolutely dismantling the Cleveland Cavaliers tonight, 121-108. They scored 37 points in that first quarter, most they've scored in the series in what was essentially supposed to be a must-win game for the Cavs. Game night on ESPN Radio and the ESPN app. SiriusXM Channel 80 presented by Progressive Insurance. You can give us a call at 1-888-729-3776. 1-888-SAY-ESPN. Keith Irizarry along with Tanitra Batiste here with you tonight on a night where the Knicks put a punctuation, near punctuation mark on the series. Eastern Conference Finals, the 120-108 win. And Vanessa Richards tonight, our ESPN NBA sideline reporter, is joining us from Cleveland to talk a little bit about what she saw in that game. And Vanessa, thanks so much for joining us. I know you've been boots on the ground the entire series. And listen, you look at what the Knicks were able to do once again, having this time six players in double figures, really giving us their own team version of a near 50-40 night, a 10th playoff win in a row. So many accolades. But for you, what did you see that allowed New York to just take the win out of the building in Cleveland nearly from the tip-off?
5: Doris Burke and I have talked about this. It's just the Knicks are playing with so much more desperation than the Cleveland Cavaliers. And then you can't say enough about like the even scoring. I love that you brought that up. It is really a collective effort. When you've got Jalen Brunson, Landry Shamet, Mikal Bridges, all of these guys contributing, all five starters in double figures, I believe for the fourth game in a row. That's really hard to beat.
6: Vanessa, what is it about Karl Anthony Towns that is making the Cavaliers just struggle to figure him out and his new role in this offense since dating back to the Atlanta series?
5: Yeah, he's physical. I think he knows what he needs to do. And I actually love the bigs that the Cavs have, but their bigs have just been really inconsistent. Like, I think we saw some pops from Evan Mobley tonight, but it just seems like Karl Anthony Towns is the more physical player. And I do give kudos to Mike Brown. My colleague Amon Shumpert has brought this up. I feel like Mike has really helped unlock Karl Anthony Towns even more this year. So, yeah, I mean, Knicks lead 3-0 in the series, and it certainly looks like it's theirs for the taking.
7: Great contributions.
4: ESPN NBA sideline reporter Vanessa Richardson joining us here on Game Night on ESPN Radio and the ESPN app and Sirius XM Channel 80. And Vanessa, that third quarter's been very interesting. I want to go back to something that you just said, which I totally agree with, which is when I looked at this game from literally tip-off all the way through to that final whistle, I felt like the desperation that you mentioned just wasn't there. But particularly, I felt like in the third quarter, the Knicks really, not just this game, but throughout the entire series, have said, hey, we're the team that wants to be the aggressor. What did you see in that third quarter that kind of told you, especially after you saw some of the turnovers and kind of the pensiveness of the way the Cavs were coming out? But what did you see in that third quarter that said, hey, I think this game is going to the Knicks again?
5: Dominant in transition, and a lot of that was Mikal Bridges. He just kind of outran everybody all night, and the pace that the Knicks played with. So I think this was a combination of that, but also their defense, their dominant defense. When you combine those two things, and they're making shots, I mean, again, like, that's a hard team to beat. So, you know, I've been waiting. I've been saying, like, okay, we're going to have one James Harden game, right? We're going to have one James Harden game where he's just going to absolutely go off and look like James Harden as of late. Or, you know, somebody from the Cavs is going to have just an unbelievable night. And I like Donovan Mitchell. I like the way he plays, but it's just been all Knicks, and I love that you brought up the third quarter because it seemed like it was really from the third quarter on. The first half, you know, was a game of runs. Third quarter is when I feel like they kind of put it to bed.
6: Vanessa, I'm from New York, so I know the vibe around this Knicks team, but you're now following this team as well. How do you feel this vibe for the Knicks is kind of pushing them through this playoffs as well?
5: And literally, it's a great question, and I can't say enough about the fan base. Look, I'm from Indiana. I actually grew up a Pacers fan, so it pains me to say it, but you know, the fans are really engaged. You've got Patrick Ewing and all these Knicks legends that are traveling with the team. They're here in Cleveland, so it really is a franchise-wide thing, and they're just really confident. They never give up, and I can't, you know, repeat the word that Doris Burke used enough: desperation. There's just so much desperation from this New York Knicks team.
4: Got to match up with and Vanessa, like conversely, when you're looking at the Cleveland Cavaliers team, you just, I don't know about you, but I pay a lot of attention to body language, and it just really felt like with this team, they kind of already, I don't know, felt like they mailed it in as we go back to that third quarter. Do you see any opportunity, Vanessa, where this Cleveland Cavaliers team can somehow find a way to make this game four competitive and maybe push this thing at least to a game five?
7: So you got to keep trying to play fast.
5: I could see it. I certainly could see it. You know, by no means do I think Donovan Mitchell has given up. I think Kenny Atkinson is a fantastic coach. I absolutely could see it being a gentleman's sweep where it ends in New York City, but they're going to have some guys that get hot. They're going to have better defensive pressure. They're going to have better play from the bigs on the interior, and we'll see where it goes. But it's interesting. Thing. You know, I was just talking to my fellow broadcasters in the car. It's like, would it have been a more exciting series with the Pistons? Like, I just feel like the Pistons and the Knicks match up better. This is just, you know, game one was electric, but certainly tonight, you just kind of wonder.
4: Yeah, and I think the Pistons also had a little bone to pick with the New York Knicks, and I think they were kind of hoping that they'd get another shot at the Knicks, but unfortunately, that's not the case. But yeah, you're right. We will see if anyone else shows up besides Spina to maybe push this thing to a game five. ESPN NBA sideline reporter Vanessa Richardson, appreciate you for joining us here on game night.
5: This has been lovely. Thank you both so much.
4: Thank you, Vanessa. Yeah, and Keith, it's always interesting for me to kind of hear from someone who was there in the building and has been there, of course, throughout the series, just kind of sensing exactly what it is that we sensed as well. And it's just the Knicks are, to say they're firing on all cylinders, it almost feels like an understatement, if you will. But when you think about what they're doing, you mentioned it, the fact that this is the first team, I think, in Knicks history, in franchise history, with a 3-0 lead in multiple best of seven series. They're one win away from getting back to the NBA Finals, 10 straight wins. I mean, Keith, we're seeing a dominant Knicks team really kind of hitting their stride. We go back to the Commissioner's Cup and how they were able to win that and then kind of fell off the cliff, if you will, and then slowly but surely started to round into form, and even after going down 2-1 in that Hawks series, make a few switches. Really, Mike Brown's is Carl Anthony Towns. I'm going to take all the handcuffs off of you, and I'm going to let you be more than just a post player. I'm going to let you get out here and be a playmaker. And literally, he unleashed Cat, and it feels like that team has just been unleashed, and they are just primed right there at the cusp of getting to the NBA Finals, and I think it can be anybody's game the way they're playing.
6: So I think there's a couple of buzzwords and phrases that both you and Vanessa, and then even Doris Burke as well, that Vanessa kind of used there as well, that I'd like to bring back. All right, so desperation would be one of the words. And
4: sure,
6: I think that when you look at this Knicks roster, it is built to win, right? Like, last year they were built to be able to beat the Boston Celtics. They pulled that off, then they fall to the Indiana Pacers. This year they were built to go even further, and it appears that they are right on the precipice, we know that, of going further, right? All right, yeah. You talked about body language. I think that's also something. You mentioned body language for the Cavaliers. I think you could look at the body language of the New York Knicks. You could go back to the Atlanta Hawks series, and the body language has always been like our next play mentality. And then I'll feel another thing you said, clicking on all cylinders. During this 10-game win streak, their point differential is the best
7: in the history of the NBA at +225.
6: Now, I'm not talking about like just in the playoffs, just this, that. No. Literally, in the history of the NBA, the next closest was 1973, the Bucks had a 10-game stretch of +214. So put all of that together, and I'll finish with this, and I know we're going to talk about this for the next, you know, hour and a half, whatever it is. But, there's sometimes you can literally just say one team is better than the other, and I think it's just clear the Knicks are better than the Cavaliers. That's not to say the Cavs aren't a good team. The Knicks are better, and it's as simple as that.
4: It's as simple as that, and the Knicks are not just better, but they're playing like it, because how many times, Keith Irizarry, do we see teams like the Detroit Pistons who came in, they were talented, number one seed in the Eastern Conference, but didn't quite play up to their potential, started showing slowly but surely in that series against the Orlando Magic some of the missteps or some of the kind of deficiencies that they had, if you will. And then you saw more of it in the Cleveland Cavaliers series, which is why Cleveland was able to get them to a Game 7 and then actually win that Game 7. But the New York Knicks, I think you hit the nail on the head. I've been saying since last season, and of course this isn't to be negative, this is just to tell the reality. Jason Tatum goes down, and you're thinking that this is a possible and likely bridge year for the Boston Celtics. You're thinking New York Knicks, you're up.
0: If you're interested in learning more, visit
4: Indiana Pacers. You see Tyrese Halliburton go down. New York Knicks, you're up. The New York Knicks were the team, in my opinion, that, as you mentioned, were built for this, both on the sidelines with Mike Brown, on the court with the players that they put in place, and I think they are actually now doing what they're supposed to do.
6: And I'll throw it out there, too, and I know a lot of New York Knicks fans, and I'm in the New York area, like I said, I cover this team, were upset about the Tibbs firing, and I am someone that never gets in the air and talks about, like, oh, this guy should be fired, or this woman should be fired, or whatever it should be. The firing of Tibbs led to Mike Brown, who, oh, by the way, doesn't overplay his basketball players. And it's weird. We sit here Saturday, May 23rd, one game away from the NBA Finals, and the whole team seems to be, I won't use the H word, they're at least rested enough to be on the court.
4: Yeah, not one play. Only Jalen Brunson played into the 40s, 41 minutes. It's game night on ESPN Radio and the ESPN app, Sirius XM Channel 80. Keith Irizarry and Tanitra Batiste. More NBA action coming up.
1: 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The Thunder win their second in a row and take the 2-1 lead over the Spurs. How will San Antonio respond in game 4?
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17: I'm Marty Halsberger. NBA Game 3 of the Eastern Conference Finals in Cleveland. The Knicks get it done.
18: Brunson in the backcourt again will take his time before he brings it across with 1:50 on the game clock. Cavs fans heading for the exits. Brunson an easy layup as the Cavs just gave up. Kenny Atkinson calls a timeout. The lead is 16 and the Knicks fans here at Rocket Arena are roaring.
17: Dave Pasch on ESPN Radio. New York takes a commanding 3-0 lead in that series with a 121-108 victory. Jalen Brunson had 30 for the Knicks, who shot 56% from the floor and 89% from the line. NHL Game 2 of the Eastern Conference Finals goes into overtime. Carolina beats Montreal 3-2. Nikolaj Ehlers wins it with his second goal of the game. Josh Anderson nets 2 for the Canadiens. So that series is now tied 1-1. Baseball, the Dodgers all over the Brewers 11-3. LA's Teoscar Hernandez drove in 6, a career high. The Reds beat the Cardinals 7-6 in 11 in Game 2 of their doubleheader. St. Louis won Game 1 8-1. Jake Irvin and the Nationals bullpen held Atlanta to just one hit in a 2-0 victory over Atlanta. Paul Skeen suffers his second straight loss as Toronto beat the Pirates 5-2. Stephen Kolek tosses a complete game 4-hitter. Kansas City beat the Mariners 5-0. Linebacker Abdul Carter among the Giants players today who shut down speculation that quarterback Jackson Dart's political views were causing division in the locker room. Dart introduced President Trump at a pep rally yesterday.
19: Hey, it's Michelle Smallman, and coming up Monday, Dak and the Cowboys, as well as Joe Burrow and the Bengals, they've been the darlings of the offseason, but I'll tell you if I'm buying any of the hype. 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
18: Brunson has it. He'll bring it to the front court, and he will dribble it out. The New York Knicks are one win away from a trip to the NBA Finals for the first time since 1999. The Knicks, behind 30 from Jalen Brunson, beat the Cleveland Cavaliers 121-108 to take a 3-0 series lead.
4: That final call courtesy of ESPN Radio, and yes, a 3-0 commanding 3-0 series lead. Yeah, it's give and go, New York, go, New York, go. 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If you want to give us a call and talk all things Knicks and how they have played throughout the entirety of the playoffs, give us a call at 1-888-729-3776. 1-888-SAY-ESPN. Keith Irizarry along with Tanitra Batiste. And this Knicks team has been so very dominant. We're talking about just the 10th team ever, Keith, to win 10 straight playoff games in just one postseason, tied for the 5th longest playoff winning streak in NBA history after disposing of the Cleveland Cavaliers at their home 121-108 tonight. And literally, I don't think that, you know, you hear a lot of times the commanding 3-0 lead. You hear a lot of times the dominant play, but literally, whether it was on the offensive side, the defensive side, the starting five, the second unit, the New York Knicks have really, really played about a complete series, if not a complete postseason, of course, but talking about this series, but they've played about as complete of a series as I've seen a team play in a long time.
6: Go back to your history thing. So the 3-0 leads, that's never been done, never been thwarted. 160-0 teams that are 3-0. Only four times has a team actually forced a game seven. Last time was in 2023, the Heat and the Celtics. The thing about this Knicks team, Tanitra, is they are perfectly constructed. They have everything that you would want from a team. And I think the path through the East has gone as well as it can go for them. You know, the fact that I'm not taking anything away from the Knicks, but the fact that they didn't have to play the Celtics, they played the Sixers, and I don't believe that, like, the Sixers getting by the Celtics felt like their big win. Boom, now you have the letdown, right? I know you're in the Atlanta area, but, like, the Knicks were just a better team than the Hawks. They fall down 2-1, boom, they wake up, they change their offense a little bit, done. Now even this Cavaliers team, it's kind of like the Cavaliers came back and battled back and beat the Pistons, and boom, now they're falling short. So all the stars have aligned for the Knicks to get to this spot.
4: Yeah, and I think that's fair, and I think that's okay, because how many times have the Knicks almost done it, right? You looked at the series against the Indiana Pacers, and you're like, wow. Like, you thought that maybe that was going to be the time. It wasn't the time for the Knicks. So, yeah, give the Knicks a world of credit for being able to take advantage. Not their fault that somehow the Sixers found a way to come back against the Celtics and probably used all the gas in the tank in that seven-game series. Not their fault that the Cleveland Cavaliers had to do the same to overcome the Detroit Pistons. The New York Knicks took care of the business that they were supposed to take care of. They played the teams that were in front of them. And as you mentioned, other than the two Hawks games, which save a couple baskets by C.J. McCollum, you've got 2 1-point losses. Other than that, they have played absolutely brilliantly and darn near perfect, and you just got to tip your hat to a team that, again, is simply one win away from going to the NBA Finals for the first time since 1999. And the guy who's leading the charge for them, Knicks head coach Mike Brown, let's hear from him post-game.
2: Our guys played a good game. Chris Gent challenged our guys to start the game right, especially with the execution of the first play, and our guys did it. Our guys, they were locked in from the beginning of the game, and it showed through that first offensive play, through the first few minutes of the game. We got a lot of great contributions from our guys. You know, Josh was the connector that he was. 9 rebounds, 5 assists, 4 steals. OG was fantastic. He hit some timely buckets for us. Play after play after play after play. He had 21. He was really, really good. 7 rebounds. And, you know, he did a pretty good job of trying to keep Allen off the glass. That's who he matched up with. Cat, I mean, he was our hub. Offensively, 7 assists, zero turnovers. He was really good for us offensively, and defensively, you know, the 3 steals, but his ability to fire back in the pick and roll situation was really good. Mikhail, I mean, man, he just got to his spots. Mikhail got to his spots all night. He hit big shot after big shot, and on top of that, he had 6 rebounds, and then trying to defend James, you know, well, Hall of Famer, without fouling him, this really good ball game from Mikhail. Jalen, he's MVP. He's MVP candidate. He's supposed to do what he did tonight. He's got to go score it, or he's got to command a double team and make the game easier for everybody else. Our bench, everybody that came on the floor, they played great minutes for us, but I gotta take my hat off to Landry. You know, we put him on the floor in Josh's spot. They're paying a lot of attention to Jalen. Somebody's gonna be open if the floor is spaced, and we're getting off the ball in a timely manner. And literally, because of the way they're playing D, we're just playing conceptually. We're really trying to play fast, trying to space the floor the right way, trying to touch the paint, trying to make quick decisions with the basketball. So our guys are just doing a great job playing out of our concepts, especially when they're blitzing, soft blitzing, kind of zoning up and doing different things defensively. But Landry was huge. And then, you know, on the other end of the floor, he's got to match up with a guy like Donovan Mitchell, which is a tough cover for anybody. And you're not going to stop him, but you got to work your tail off. And Landry's trying to work. Two things happened in the second half. I thought throughout the whole game, I thought we did a good job of trying to play fast. We want to play fast against these guys at every opportunity we can get. We don't want to go against their set defense all the time. So we got to keep trying to play fast. And then our guys did a better job in the second half of trying to defend without fouling. They tried to show their hands and lead with their chest. And we got to continue to do that in game four.
4: Yeah, Keith, I definitely think that there were a couple of things that Coach Mike Brown talked about as far as the tempo and kind of like setting the pace for this team from the tip-off.
6: All right, so you score 37 points in that first quarter. Really, it was 39, but one of the Karl-Anthony Towns basket got negated because of a shot clock violation that I don't think was correct anyway. But you score 37 points. And again, to open the show, we talked about the word desperation. The Cavaliers were the team that was supposed to come home and be desperate for a win. Instead, it was the Knicks who played like their season was on the line. They played like we can't let or allow the Cavaliers to breathe it all, any life into their season. Let's end this now and go up 3-0 and make sure we have the stranglehold on this series. And, you know, you mentioned, you know, the Atlanta Hawks series too, the 2 1-point wins. Like, this Knicks team has been virtually perfect this entire postseason, and they've had the highs and the lows of losing those two games to the Hawks, then, you know, sweeping your way through the Sixers, then opening up game one of this series and having to have the miraculous comeback from down 22 points with, you know, the 7.5 minutes left in the fourth quarter. They've seen all the highs and the lows. And then let's spin it a little bit more backwards too. Another thing you mentioned, the highs and the lows of losing that series to the Pacers last year.
4: For sure.
6: Oftentimes, if you talk to people who either cover the NBA or played in the NBA, they will tell you, you need to have your lumps. You need to have those losses and those moments that light the fire underneath you. And especially when it's the same similar core group, the Knicks have gone through all of that now. Now it's time to close this series out and start making a look towards the finals.
4: 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But there is more to dig into in the Eastern Conference Finals. We'll hear from the Cavs following this loss. 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
1: 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Continue with a busy Saturday around baseball. The Nats visiting the Braves in Atlanta. Not much has slowed down Atlanta's bats this season, but Jake Irvin had the answer. Held the Braves hitless through five innings before leaving with an injury. Now all the Nats needed was some offense, and Jorbit Vivas gave one a ride.
2: Front end of a double play and swings and drives one to deep right field toward the corner. This is way back. This ball is going. It's gone. Goodbye. Bang. Zoom goes Jorbit Vivas. Muscling up with a leadoff home run here in the top of the fifth inning.
1: Call from the Nationals radio network, more than enough offense in a 2-0 win. Irvin getting his first victory since his first start on March 29th before exiting. Dylan Cruz went deep as well, sets up a Sunday rubber game. Atlanta trying to avoid only their second series loss of this season. The Twins in Boston battling the Red Sox. Minnesota quietly playing well over the last couple of weeks. Orlando Arcia adding to the lead in the afternoon.
3: And he swings and rolls it back up the middle, and it's deflected off of Bayo's glove, and the Twins are going to score their fourth run. Oh, sometimes you need a little break. It was a ground ball back up the middle. Bayo was in his follow-through. It hit the back of his glove and deflected away from a charging Kiner Falefa, and it's 4-1 Minnesota.
1: Yeah, those breaks rolling the Twins' way. Treasure Island Baseball Network. Red Sox would add a run, 4-2 final. Trevor Larnach matched his career high with four hits. Taj Bradley worked five strong innings in his first start since May 9th off the IL. Bradley reaching triple digits with his fastball. Fastest pitch of his career. Say he's good to go, and healthy Twins get their ninth win in their last 13. Safe to say the ball was flying out in San Francisco.
2: The pitch. Swinging a high drive. Left field. It is out of here. He's swinging it, folks. And that's Casey Schmidt with his 10th of the year.
1: Schmidt finished with three RBIs. Later in the inning, Harrison Bader broke it open.
2: Here it comes. Swinging a fly ball. Center field hit well. Peters back at the wall.
1: Calls from KNBR, second grand slam for Bader in 6 days. Yeah, that's cause for bananas. Third of his career, Giants win it 10-3. It scored 12 total runs in their previous four games, 10 on the board in the victory, snapping a four-game losing streak. The Mets in South Florida taking on the Marlins, but they stayed ice cold.
4: Helmet. 2-2 again. That one drilled high in the sky, right field. That is gone. What a year it's been, baby. Liam Hicks, his 11th home run on the year, his second of the night, and it's 4-0 Marlins in the bottom of the fifth.
1: 104.3 WQAM, two homer day for Liam Hicks. Marlins win it 4-1. Hicks said the offense. Max Meyer got it done on the mound. Went seven shutout, giving up just one hit. A Mark Viento single. Meyer lowering his ERA to 2.52, has allowed just two runs over 25 innings in his last four home starts. Another strong pitching performance in Kansas City. Stephen Kolek went the distance.
2: Here's the pitch. Popped up. If it's caught, he's done it. It is caught by his bell. The Royals' losing streak is gone. Kolek has pitched a complete game shutout. And again, the first one in 6 years. And that is stunning.
1: That call from 96.5, the fan. The Royals tacked on two more after a Jack Caglione RBI single to win it 5-0. Kolek threw the complete game shutout in 108 pitches. It's his second career shutout in 23 starts, joining Chris Archer and Mike Montgomery as the only pitchers to debut since 2010 with two shutouts in their first 23 outings. Up next, our half-hour headlines and more from the NBA playoffs. The Knicks go up 3-0 on the Cavs in a 2-1 series between OKC and San Antonio. This is SportsCenter All Night on ESPN Radio.
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5: Diving into the gap, Mike Trout, he saved the game. Unbelievable.
0: The Texas Rangers are in Anaheim to face Mike Trout and the Los Angeles Angels. 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

0: lots of good stuff on the ice, on the hardwood, and on the diamond. Paul Skeens on the mound north of the border on Saturday. No problem, though, for the Blue Jay bats.
1: Still nobody out in the pitch. Ernie Clement is hit through the left side on the ground to base, hit into left. Piñango scores. Quick stop sign at third. Sanchez, and it's 3-1 Blue Jays on an Ernie Clement RBI single.
0: Sportsnet 590, the Fan, Clement single, part of four straight hits to Chase Skeens in the sixth. Jays win it 5-2. Skeens with losses in consecutive starts for the first time this season, allowed four runs and a career-high nine hits in five-plus innings with two strikeouts, just his second time with fewer than five this season. Couple of NL contenders, the Dodgers all over the Brewers on the road.
2: 0-2 pitch. He swings and hits a high drive down the left field line. This ball is off the pole and gone. It's a three-run home run. Teoscar Hernandez. And the Dodgers take a 4-3 lead in Milwaukee. Light tower power for Teo. His seventh home run.
0: AM 570 LA Sports, Hernandez homered and matched a career high with six driven in an 11-3 win. End of May, always special in college baseball and softball, especially when schools get to places they've never been. Arkansas to the Women's College World Series.
3: Popped up. McDowell chasing it. Super regional bridesmaids no more. Arkansas is headed to the Women's College World Series for the first time in school history.
0: Call from ESPN2, Razorbacks on to OKC in the Women's College World Series for the first time ever. That's a wrap on SportsCenter All Night for producer Jake Boson and technical director Justin Chevalella. 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

0: Marlins win it 4-1. Hicks said the offense, Max Meyer, got it done on the mound. Went 7 shutout, giving up just one hit. A Mark Viento single. Meyer lowering his ERA to 2.52. Has allowed just 2 runs over 25 innings in his last 4 home starts. Another strong pitching performance in Kansas City. Stephen Kolek went the distance.
1: Here's the pitch. Popped up. If it's caught, he's done it. It is caught by his bell. The Royals' losing streak is gone. Kolek has pitched a complete game shutout. And again, the first one in 6 years. And that is stunning.
0: That call from 96.5, the fan. The Royals tacked on 2 more after a Jack Caglione RBI single to win it 5-0. Kolek threw the complete game shutout in 108 pitches. It's his second career shutout in 23 starts, joining Chris Archer and Mike Montgomery as the only pitchers to debut since 2010 with 2 shutouts in their first 23 outings. Up next, our half-hour headlines and more from the NBA playoffs. The Knicks go up 3-0 on the Cavs in a 2-1 series between OKC and San Antonio. 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
3: 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Hey, it's Evan Cohen. Coming up Monday, we'll continue to react to the NBA Conference Finals. 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
5: This is SportsCenter. New York is knocking on the door. I'm Chris Smith. The Knicks move within one game of their first NBA Finals appearance in 27 years with the 121-108 victory over the Cavs. Jalen Brunson led all scorers with 30 points. His 16th 25-point playoff game on the road as a Knick, tied for the most in Knicks history with Patrick Ewing. And ESPN's Andre Snelling says Brunson needs to do one thing to pass Ewing as the greatest Knick of all time.
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0: and Bob Gibson, all the people that I love playing baseball, they actually had speeders. I mean, little whiteys, amphetamines, and you know, in bowls. You know, they weren't taking steroids, but they were speeding it up, and they were doing things like that. But I don't think I would recommend it. I wouldn't want to take my kids are 40 and 37, or my grandkids too. I wouldn't. No, I'd say, hey, do it the right way. Do it the way what God gave you, and do it the best you can. You know, that's the way I look at it.
1: Yeah, I appreciate that, Andre. I think a lot of people probably share that sentiment about whether or not they would support and enhance games. I tell you what, that dude I raced against in college, he was already in the enhanced games.
2: Exactly.
1: Before it was, he might be racing tonight for all I know. But he might be in it for all I know, because that certainly wasn't natural. Knicks and Cavs coming up next. More of your calls. And is this the best Knicks team since the NBA Finals championship team? 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
6: As families head into summer travel season, there's one thing many people forget to plan for. What happens if someone gets sick when you're away from home? Joining us now is Dr. Peter McCullough with some smart ways to be prepared before summer begins. Doctor, summer is supposed to be relaxing, but travel can come with surprises. So why is summer a time when families should think ahead medically?
7: Because there's always stress about getting sick on a trip and then ending up in the urgent care.
6: What are some of the most common issues that families will run into during these summer trips from a medical standpoint?
7: Various forms of food poisoning or traveler's diarrhea.

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0: That's Marty. That's Ryan McGee. Been doing an incredible job just on reporting on Kyle Busch and everything that's happening. Mm-hmm. A tragic week in the racing world. 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
2: 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How will San Antonio respond in Game 4?
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5: Hi, Van Denken. The Oklahoma City Thunder can put themselves in the driver's seat in the Western Conference Finals. The Thunder and Spurs will play game four tonight in San Antonio. The defending champs holding a 2-1 series lead. San Antonio will try to send the series back to OKC even. You can hear tonight's game on ESPN Radio with our coverage tipping off at 7:30 Eastern. In the Eastern Conference, the Knicks are now one win away from their first trip to the finals since 1999. Down 3-0, Cleveland's James Harden says they have no choice but to move forward.
6: No excuses. We got a game plan. We got to execute our game plan a little bit better, and then we got to have the confidence and find out how to make some shots. We do that, then we give ourselves a chance.
5: Game four will be in Cleveland tomorrow night on ESPN Radio. The Stanley Cup playoffs continue tonight with game three of the Western Conference Finals. The Golden Knights will look to take a commanding 3-0 lead over Colorado. They will face off in Vegas on ESPN just after 8 Eastern. We've also got Major League Baseball tonight on ESPN Radio. It'll be the Rangers hosting the Angels with our coverage getting underway at 6:30 Eastern. Already underway in the majors, third inning, Pirates on top of the Blue Jays 2-0. The Tigers and Orioles are scoreless as they play in the bottom of the second inning. Some injury news. The Rays have put right fielder Johnny DeLuca on the 10-day injured list. He's dealing with a right hamstring strain. Rays getting set to take on the Yankees at the bottom of the hour. Meanwhile, the Tigers have placed reliever Brant Herder on the 15-day injured list with a lumbar spine infection. ESPN Women's Lacrosse Final, Northwestern leading North Carolina 6-5.
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1: 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Pass to SGA on the wing. Going to drive by Castle to the basket. Lays it in for the tie. San Antonio has it. Down floor, Wemby going to go for the long three in the tie, and he hit it. He pulled up from 30 feet away. Wemby's tied the game. SGA drives, gives to Holmgren. Goes up strong and slams it on the baseline drive. Timeout, San Antonio. Castle on the drive. Glides in and throws it down. Hello. What a jam with a right hand. Elevated.
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0: Fight like hell. 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
6: 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And they're soon to trade, most likely, Kyrie Irving. 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